0: Nothing. 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Nothing. 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ONU. 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L'ONU. L'eau. 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L'eau. L'eau. L'eau. L'eau. L'eau.
1: L'eau. L'eau. 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L'eau. 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
2: Zombie.
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0: I change my eyes, I change my nose, I change my lips. I go to the big, big west.
1: Sick, sick, sick, sick, sick, sick, sick, sick, sick, sick, sick, sick, sick, sick, sick, sick, sick, sick, sick, sick, sick, sick, sick, sick, sick, sick, sick, sick, sick, sick, sick, sick, sick, sick, sick, sick, sick, sick, sick, sick, sick, sick, sick, sick, sick, sick, sick, sick, sick, sick, sick, sick, sick, sick, sick, sick, sick, sick, sick, sick, sick, sick, sick, sick, sick, sick, 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
0: go to New York City. I want to go to
1: New York City. Oh, oh, oh, oh, oh, oh, oh, oh, oh, oh, oh,
0: I go to
2: Afghanistan.
3: Manifestati.
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3: Manifestati.
0: Bonjour,
2: l'inegalite.
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6: During the long months of the lockdown in Italy, Radio Papesse joined forces with the amazing artists and producers at Usma Radio to become an amplifier for the Crown Project, fighting the lockdown through radio. So, what happened exactly? For 30 days, every day, artists from all over the world came together for a live improvised session of radio music, words and sound experiments, together with Roberto Pacidalo, to play together from different locations, yet united through radio, to listen together from different locations, thanks to the medium of radio. So, what you're going to listen are bits and pieces of some of the Crown sessions, sewn together by fragments of a longer conversation with Roberto Pacidalo. Enjoy.
7: 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Musicians, artists, writers, actors, poets, singers, radio lovers, performing from their very homes. Roberto Pacidalo plays an improvised session together with a guest, and we welcome today Johann Merich, L'Impero della Voce. And now, Crown.

Well, actually, as soon we heard about the lockdown in Italy, I mean, a few minutes after the news, we decided to do something different. And that different is this series, this cycle of performances, radio performances, where every day we perform in connection with an artist at his or her place, at home, so to speak.

0: Well, actually, from the very beginning, we were not really in favor of video information, video signal or video live something. From the very beginning, from the day one, we simply said, this is a radio and it works on sound. An image is just accessory, you know, it's something which we might use, but we don't. And then in this very time, you know, right now, there's an explosion of live performances through the socials and the platforms.
1: That's exactly our perspective as well. The idea of going through and using sound and getting into the act of listening as well as the act of transmitting and finding the scratches and the breaks into also in the act of listening and transmitting.

we were really working on two different levels. One is the tradition of network performances. You know, what we know from the beginning of the 90s, what we did before the internet, and then when the internet came, and then the combination between internet, the radio, and all the rest. But the challenge somehow was to do it daily, because it's not that difficult to do one shot event, you know, like 1 day or 2 days extreme, but then 30 days, you know, with one after the other, those performances was really challenging. And this was also related to the second aspect, which for us is the school of radio, because we all had to learn things every single day, and every single day was a different context, this different situation, not only because it was a different person, but you know, technologies are different.

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Was really radio also in the old school sense, so to speak. Of course, using these technologies. But we tried to have this expanded radio studio

0: What do you think is the biggest takeaway from this daily show?
1: Okay, this kind of project is about roughly 10 hours day work in order to do our half an hour performance. This is 10 hours because you have to imagine every single aspect, all the testing. Every day we do all the technical tests for the following, for the upcoming day, you know. So it's really huge. But I think we learned so much, and now we want to go on a different schedule, of course. But now we're ready.
2: And hope that there is a boatshop also in Lumba by this morning.

And we will also wonder about the sound quality of the pieces, also from a technical point of view. I mean, some of them are excellent. And we will also wonder about the sound quality of the pieces, also from a technical point of view. I mean, some of them are extremely good.

0: good quality is possible. In order to do it, one also has to become an educator in terms of creating a connection and making other people, giving other people the tools to make radio. Because what happened now is that you gave all the single artists that took part in it the tools to make radio.
1: Yeah, and consider that, you know, several of the artists, because this was not this Facebook, you know, live or whatever. Several of the artists, they got very excited, and now they proposing things like, let's do it on, you know, extend the time, maybe 3 hours performance, because they were really captured by that, and that's why I'm very happy also.

0: This was Crown.
1: Can you introduce yourself and the other mind behind Crown?
0: Well, you know, the project has been conceived by me, Roberto Pacidalò, together with Alessandro Renzi, which is USMA Radio Station Manager, and of course in collaboration with Radio Papese.
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0: Café, Thé Majuscule, Backspace, Spacebar, Majuscule, Thé. Donc ça fait deux T juxtaposés qui fait Pi.
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3: Describe what you do in fine lines. Ideas, ideals, deals, diseases, deceased.Matters, matters, matters. What matters? What matters is your opinion, not your presence. What matters is not your present, but your future. What matters is not your presents, but how you wrap them. What matters is not your mattress, but how well you sleep at night.And whether you can stand upright in the morning. For the past years, I have looked in the mirror every morning and asked myself, if today were the last day of my life, would I want to do what I am about to do today? Describe what you do in five lies. Der, die, das.Does. Done. Future lost earrings. Future lost earnings. Future lost earrings. Future lost earnings. Future lost earrings. Future lost earnings. Future lost earrings. Future lost earnings. Future lost earrings. Future lost earnings. Future lost earrings. Future lost earnings. Future lost earrings.Future lost earnings, future lost earrings, future lost earnings, future lost.
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0: Yes?
1: Hello?
0: Yeah, Felix.
1: Here's George's voice.
0: Yeah, Felix.
1: Felix?
0: Yeah.
1: Yeah, here's George's atlas.
0: Good.
1: Okay?
0: Okay.

Maggie, my Mandy, we my Cordo, Chadwick, my boat file canal, my bell watching water, they click hot doo doo, they click hot doo doo. Sherman, we visit Maggie.

place to understand. Just like this, pain will end, pain will end, pain will end, and the death ruins down.

This is Radiophrenia, and you just heard a collection of short works submitted to our international open call. In order from the start, you heard Spivanka by Katarina Zeibluck, Roar by Matthias Gilbo, Tectonic, Notes for Three Cassette Recordings by Andrew Payne, Useless Box by Panaye Otis Kokaris, Wolf Worldings Ponoma by Jonesy Jones, and Murmuration of Crumbles by Borsch. And at the end, just there, Life Insists by André Perim and IP. For more information on all of these artists and their pieces, see the schedule on our website.

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1: We are broadcasting live from our studio here in the Gorbals, where we will be up until the 20th of September. We are very pleased now to welcome Glasgow-based visual artist Gemma Jones into the studio here at Radiophrenia headquarters for a live performance reading that explores care-based practices in the form of listening. Gemma works at the intersection of disability justice, somatics, embodiment, and landscape. Her work combines performance, drawing, writing, and sound to explore new languages and/or possibilities of the body. She creates performances that are not rehearsed, where she uses the time before to research extensively, draw, write, and gather images with a plan to respond to the live present moment.
2: We Are In This Together originates from the artist's experience of being read to, which has become an everyday ritual in the management of chronic pain. Gemma will read aloud a series of chosen texts regarding performance, landscape, and chronic illness to honour a shared space of radical tenderness and reflection.
3: So the first piece that I'm going to be reading is by Natasha Thembuso Rwanda, and it's called What is Held Between Waters. It's from the Institute of Postnatural Studies book Compost Reader 2. Part 1, Grounding in Water. Pause and listen. Notice any fluid movements around you, drifting towards and yet carried away from the body, as you acknowledge the sharing or holding of the space. Let yourself become weightless, shoulders relax, yet feet grounded in trust. Remind your body of its softness in this moment, slowly, gently, floating, eyes open or close, practice, breathing in, breathing out, breathing in, breathing out, breathing in, breathing out. Let the breath mirror the river, the ocean echoes the ocean, rising and falling like small waves, holding, held, sigh, release. I learn from the river's movements by mirroring their form and their functions in my own physicality. I then ask, what do these bodies of water want me to know? From the river to its mouth, tip of the tongue, sip, slow, gulp. Notice as liquid trickles down, temporal paths trace the body, a map drawn. From confluence back to source, a journey towards its destination. Buoyancy soon come, vessels of sweet hydration. Water, where we know from, our shapeshifters, amphibians, our eventual ancestors, we must become. We are all bodies of water. Part 2. Fishy kinship and the return home. Water is the network from where memories uncoil, speaking through drops, waves, and streams. Water like memory, water like dreams. Trust that all water touches all water everywhere. Memory is often misunderstood as being solely mind-related. In its magic, it wraps itself in waves contained. It weaves through its chosen vessel and sometimes found again through reminders of images, touch, taste, smells, etc. Often it becomes lost, drifting, floating, sunken. In the river lies a memory. As we converge through a meditation or meeting on its banks, there is a knowing that multiple bodies can breathe together at once, an exchange or a call and response. Mimical bodies breathe in, the river flows, breathe out, the river continues on. Alive, we feel each other in the comfort of the cycle of trusting our bodies and each other to remember what comes next. Between a heartbeat and a river lies the town, past and present, industrial dreams that sit in and drown, rivers that resemble memory, urban imaginaries. They run through every human landscape, whether mythical or actual. Rivers are infrastructures that shape geographies as towns and cities have grounded their local identities and marked by rivers, reminders of what once was. The two lines that form the river tell us that it exists beyond the water it holds, divided and connected, a demarcation that sits across the landscape. If it's true that water picks up information from all of the waters it passes through, does water recognize its home in the river Teviot? Know where it belongs to, where it has come from, when it encounters the salt water of the Atlantic? All the water has a perfect memory and is forever trying to get back to where it once was. Like water, our bodies also store memory, and these memories live inside of us as breathing archives, stilled, silent, tender, weighed. Bodies of water we drift, hold, exchange, and know. The bodies filled with tiny rivers. Water is skin. Water is materiality. The water is low on the river Teviot, and the salmon understand movement as a sort of desire. As a part of their life cycle, the salmon travel downstream to the Atlantic Ocean and return upstream to their native river, part guided by stars, part chemical memory, bringing back to them traces of the Atlantic Ocean. In what might be described as their fishy dreams, water traumas, the salmon struggle to complete this journey. Due to the lack of rain, the depths of their home waning out of their control, in some ways the river acts as a guide, asking of them to entrust in its paths as they are carried along, through, and gone. This journey is grounded in the knowledge of knowing where the body is from, and for home as having the potential to be found in multiple places, departing as transformation breathes new life into the body. It wills to itself to stretch, to move, to grow. They eventually stand as they must leave and when to return. The body eventually yearns for its native home, embarking on the journey to reach its innate place. Home becomes a lesson in knowing about knowing home in the context of movement. But like some desires for home, journeys go away, memories, ancestral connections, and magics all have a potential for failure as the disruption to the water's ecology causes confusion. The salmon become lost and often die. There is a privilege in knowing water from land and not entrusted with your life. More fishy dreams and water traumas. And what do the fish think? Salmon carry memories on their scales, which tell us information about their native streams. What does our skin reveal? In a fishy thinking, we world with fish, our networked bodies and waters entwined in time, theirs, yours and mine. The salmon's fluid explorations consider the pliability of borders, who might space belong to, as water itself, it divides of dry and wet lands and rivers move through different locations, finding home in liquid bodies. Salt waters, dreams become realities, uncovered kinship. Underwater ecologies, we swim as one. Water teaches relation in difference. In our trust all that water touches everywhere, through cyclical journeys and migration, the river and the salmon encounter hauntings of the Atlantic Ocean. We can read the Atlantic as being the saltiest of oceans due to its tears, blood, sweat, and bodies it has met and become. Water remembers, resembles, breathing, unknowing. The Atlantic Ocean is an umbilical cord, birth, life, death, or past, present, or future, remnants of what is held, holding, and what is lost, lurking in its aquatic burial ground. The Atlantic Ocean is the meeting place of where we know. The river becomes the meeting point. the journey towards home, breathing and feeling. Part 3, when the rain comes, waiting, watching, waning of circles and cycles, drifting becomes watching, becomes waning. In rain I have bathed, familiar knows me by name, as belly leaks, belly speaks, the unruly river without bound makes its breath heard. No two waters share the same sound. Flooding signals unrest. Flood management requires a speculative futuring of water's capacity to grow beyond, uncontained, and meets the town. In its breath, the river makes itself unknown. There is not enough water, too much creating shifting geographies. Dry, drown underwater, land tensions. Rain is wished upon until washes over. River's nose rests until rain persists. In a river, rain finds its home. Floods is the word they use, but in fact it's not flooding. It is remembering. Remembering what, where it used to be. All water has perfect memory, and it's forever trying to get back where it was. Memories, no flooding, flushing, rushing, gushing and gone. Where is home if it's not breathwork between water and sky? In mirroring, I remember, as we wait, we watch, we wane. Part 4, remembering. Being of earth and sea and river and tree, intentionally floating between, where a sigh may get lost or found. In hyper-invisibility, a hum, wind whistles, a hum meant only for me. I do not believe in time, I do believe in water. The space between is calling. Meandering thoughts about an abolitionist history turned myth, how best to memorize and how memory may eventually become lost in water's repository, somewhere between tribute and tributary, we converge, futuring our legacies, soft water, memorial we bathe, are reborn. And Tom, you met with the river as the river met with me, in time not here, maybe then, found reflected within its stream, waters bear witness some 200 years apart. We time travellers meet at the riverbank, we time travellers meet in a dream, we might said, left unsaid or put to rest. We breathe in the river, we breathe out your legacy, and ancestors hold the answers. This is what it has to be haunted by water. We become afterlives spilling through our own fingers. Memories refuse to die and show itself in riffles. Conclusion. Time, as in moving ever so fast and slow, yet what is what we carry with us and what we do let go. Water as in an uncoiling and recoiling of time. As the river becomes the ocean and the oceans become the rain, and the river becomes the rain becomes the river, the water's memory lives on in this cycle as shapeshifters, taking in traces of different bodies of water that meet time and time again. There is no way to ever know if the river ever pauses its flow unless it waits until nobody is watching to rest and hold its breath. Rivers are the messengers. How might time relate to memory, relate to living in a body fixated upon movement, in embracing liquidation, new futures might have been imagined, shifting into the territory of unfixed, slippery, hard to catch and constantly on the move, yet grounded in embodiment. A fishy thinking is to know the ocean intimately, to carry on the skin. Waters talk and history presents itself, evoked through our retellings. The sea sounded like a thousand secrets, all of all whispered at the same time amongst landscapes of tension, and in moments of the convergence, we meet at waters that call us through the sensations of their whispers. These murmurs remind us that the space between what is living and what is dead is very much active, constantly moving, and the history continues to glitch with the present. Ghosts know memory and they like to haunt. Water may be the witness. The next piece is a small part of the chapter The Body is a Healer by Anna Halprin, from the book Returning to Health with Dance, Movement and Imagery. And their work can be found at the Templar Institute and the Halprin Legacy Lab. So you can do this exercise sitting or standing, but if you're driving, I would urge you maybe to stop. Find a place in the room where you can stand. Feet are parallel, shoulder width apart. Close your eyes. Keeping your eyes closed will intensify your awareness of your internal sensations. As you stand, notice how your body is aligned. Sense a straight line dropping through the center of your head, traveling down through the center of your spine, through your perineum, aching over your hip joints, continuing through your thighs and the center of your knees to your ankles, through the center of your feet and into the ground. Stack your head, shoulders, ribs, hips, legs around the center line of gravity and sense your balance around this line. Head. Begin to imagine that your body is dissolving. Start with the crown of your head slowly falling forward. Let your eyes drop into your eye sockets. Let go of the flesh of your cheeks and let your lips drop forward away from your teeth. Allow your tongue and jaw to release and imagine that you are breathing out through the back of your head and the base of your skull. At the same time, let your chest collapse. Shoulders. Continue dissolving, let your shoulders fall forward and give into a gravity while keeping close to your center line. Sense your shoulder blades opening in your upper back as you fall forward. Let your head lead, follow the pull and weight of your shoulders, arms and head. Your arms are now hanging in front of you. Your head, upper arms, lower arms and hands hang heavy. On each exhalation, release through your spine. Middle back. Continue to fall forward and down, staying close to your center line. Notice that your hips joints will begin to flex. Keep your palms at the same level as your knees and depress your lower rib cage into your back. Breathe and release through all the vertebrae in your middle back. Lower back. Continue falling down and begin to bend your knees until they are about the same level as your elbows. Breathe into your lower back. Your hands will touch the ground. Breathe and release. Become aware of the sensations of your body. Very slowly reverse this movement and rise up. Press down through your legs and feet into the earth. Breathe in deeply, passing gradually up through your lower back. Take another breath into your middle back and then upper back and finally into the crown of your head. Feel yourself rise up and lighten. Repeat the exact same movement. On this time, focus on the sensations along the front of your body rather than the spine of your back. Repeat a third time and focus on the sides of your body rather than its front. On the fourth time, focus your whole body, sensing the interconnections. The last time, go down faster and dissolve into the ground. End lying down on the floor on your back and let out a great sigh and relax. This next work is a poem that I recently wrote. It's called A Soft Touch, Somatic Reset. Starting with my left ear, slowly stroking my hair to the side, small coils grow larger, flailing with growth. I move my hand, right shoulder, massaging the skin with a gentle rhythm, stretching downwards and across, becoming a whirling tail. Jiggle my nose, 1, 2, 3, horizontal lines return on each other, creating arches with twisting convolutions either side. Massage, stroke, a kiss of the hand working its way down to my warm fingertips. Sweep, sweep, jiggle, jiggle, kiss, kiss. Spreading lines, burst freer of a circular wreath. I lift my skirt and rub in a circular motion on my left kneecap and then on my right. Ripples pervade, escaping vertical trails erect upwards. Helixes transfigure from a single pressure point. Kiss, kiss, jiggle, jiggle. I wrap my arms around my stomach, investigating pressure spirals, geometric traces in connection with my gut. A compass guides the way with intestinal passage. Lava-like ripples burst upwards into a sharp motion point. A pull of my right earlobe, a tickle of my chin, pendulum swaying, tracing crescents, a shake of my fingers, spirals, pressure, gut sweep, sinking iceberg, erect icicles, spirals, pressure, gut sweep, jiggle, jiggle, kiss, kiss, stroke, stroke, tickle, tickle, jiggle, jiggle, spirals, pressure, gut rub, lift. I knead my legs like slippery Play-Doh, jiggle, jiggle, tickle, tickle, large pat on my thigh rippling through nerve cells, flopping my hands, causing them to go limp, circular motion, pat, jiggle, 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What remains are dances of procedural memory, sequences of invisible archives, oil seepage, exponential choreography, and geometric mystery. The last piece I'm going to read is Hydrofeminism, On or Becoming a Body of Water by Astrida Nimas from Undutiful Daughters Mobilizing Future Concepts, Bodies and Subjectives in Feminist Thoughts and Practice. I'm just going to read the beginning few pages. Hydrofeminism or On Becoming a Body of Water. We are all bodies of water. To think embodiment as watery bellies, the understanding of bodies that we have inherited from the dominant Western metaphysical tradition as watery, we experience ourselves less as isolated entities and more as oceanic entities. I am a singular, dynamic world dissolving in a complex fluid circulation. The space between ourselves and our others is once distant as the primeval sea, yet closer than our own skin. The traces of those same oceanic beginnings still cycling through us, pausing as this bodily thing we call mine. Water is between bodies, but of bodies, because before us, beyond us, yet also very presently, this body too detects falter. Our comfortable categories of thought begin to erode. Water entangles our bodies in relations of gift, depth, theft, complicity, differentiation, relation. What might becoming a body of water, ebbing, fluvial, dripping, coursing, transversing time and space, pulling as both matter and meaning give to feminism and its theories and practices. Hydrologics. Our cells are inflated by water, our metabolic reactions meditated in aqueous solution. This oceans are in constant motion, thermaline circulation occurs deep within the ocean and acts like a conveyor belt. Environmental Literacy Council. The land biodata had to find ways to carry within it and moreover to construct watery conduits from node to node. Mark and Diana McNennan. Somewhere at the bottom of this sea, there must be water that sank from the surface during the Little Ice Age 3 centuries ago. The ocean remembers. Robert Candle. 60 to 90% of your bodily matter is composed of water. Water, in this sense, is an entity, individualized, that relatively stable thing you call your body. But water has other logics, other patterns and meanings of buoyancy of our earthly world too. Not least, water is a conduit and a mode of connection, just as oceanic currents convey the sun's warmth, schools fish and islands of degraded plastic from one planetary sea to another. Our watery bodies serve as material media. In an evolutionary sense, living bodies are necessary for the purification of scientists Mark and Diana McNennan call hypersea, which arose from when life moved back out of the marine waters by necessary folded our watery habitat back inside itself. Today, when you or I drink a glass of water, we amplify this hypersea as we sustain our existence through each other's webs of physical intimacy and fluid exchange. In the acts of ingestion, we come into contact with all our companion species that we inhabit, the watershed from which the water is drawn. Book lice, swamp, cabbage, freshwater mussel, but we connect with the sediment tanks of rapid mix flocculators, and the water is drinkable and the reservoir that the rain clouds to. Hypersea extends to include not only terrestrial flora and fauna, but also technological, meteorological and geophysical bodies of water. Even while in constant motion, water is also a planetary archive of meaning and matter. To drink a glass of water is to ingest the ghosts of bodies that haunt the water. When nature calls, sometime later we return to the cistern and see, and not only our antidepressants of chemical estrogens or our most commonplace excretions, but also the meanings that permeate those materialities. Disposable culture, medicalized problem solving, and ecological disconnect. Just as the deep oceans harbor particular records of former geological eras, water and our more anthropomorphic secrets, even when we would rather forget. Our distant and more immediate pasts are returned to us in both trickles and floods, and that same glass of water will facilitate our movement, growth, thinking and loving as it works its way down through the esophagus, through blood tissue to the index finger, clavicle, left plantar fascia. It endures that being is always becoming. An alchemist at once profoundly wondrous and entirely banal, water guides a body from young to old, from here to there, and potentially actually. Translation, transformation, plurality proliferates. As a, as a facilitator, water is the milieu of gestational element for other watery bodies as well, mammal, reptile or fish sampling or seed, river delta or backyard pond. All these bodies are necessarily brought into being by another body of water that dissolves partially or completely to water the bodies that will follow. On a geographical scale, we have all riven out of the primordial soup gestated by species upon watery species and gifted their morphology to a new iterations and articulations. On a more human scale, we gestate in these amniotic waters that deliver to us the nutrients that enable our further proliferation. Our waste is removed by similar waterways and our protection from external harm by these intravene waters. Gestational waters are themselves in a body of water and participate in a greater element of planetary water that continues to sustain us, protect us, and nurture us, both extra and incorporeally. Beyond these amniotic beginnings, water connects the human scale to other scales of life, both unfathomable and imperceivable. We are all bodies of water in the constitutional and genealogical and geographical sense. Water as body, water as communicator between bodies, as facilitating bodies, entity, medium, transformative, gestational milieu, all of this enfolded in seeping from sustaining and all of our bodies of water. There are tides in my body, writes Virginia Woolf. We ebb and flow across time and space, body to body, to body to body. And that's the end of my reading. Thanks for listening to me. I would like to dedicate this to my dad, who has inspired the creation of this work. And I hope you enjoy the rest of the Radiophenia Festival.
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I want to know, I must know, where these vibrations are coming from. Who and what is making them? These are the sounds I long to hear. Songs. Songs. Beyond the planets.

In our next piece this morning, we hear chants from women's marches from 1970 to the present day, mixed with reenactments of demonstrations from the suffragettes. It is as if a musical device has skipped through time to make audible the feminist voices refusing to be quiet, a history still yet to be attained. This is The Sound of Women's Rights by Andrea Ray.

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4: Next up, a poetic sound piece exploring anxiety and parenting from Gareth John and Laura Tansley. This is This Morning, an Anti-Climactic.

This morning, an anticlimactic terrorising of my soul occurred on the floor of my flat as I crawled away from the toddler who I'd carried to the kitchen, but then had to put down because a wave of nausea, low blood pressure, elastic anxiety overtook me because I got up too quickly, because she'd cried out so suddenly, because her eye was glued together with mucus crust and pus, and she'd woken up shouting because she couldn't see. I crawled towards the bathroom, away from her, saying, "Sorry, sorry, I'm sorry," past the bedroom where her father and our other child were sitting up, then abruptly standing up, away from her with her eyelid gradually coming unstuck as she pulled at it with her fingers, to the bathroom where I lay across the toilet seat and found the nausea just kept rising and rising with no productive retching or vomiting. I breathed like I'm supposed to, but the nausea found no peak and I was panting, out of breath, and I thought about passing out instead. I lay down on the bathroom floor and waited to be unconscious. I became black and white, and sweat ran down my face and onto my lips, and I listened to the noise from the telly turned on for the children to drown out the sounds of what might be coming. But I came back. The eldest is watching Fairy Tales, Beauty and the Beast this week, and as I crawled back to bed, the nausea abating with urge but no vomit, I said out loud, "Just please talk to them about gender roles." But as I lay down, I thought about how they read and consume so many more different representations of men and women than I ever did, and that Beauty and the Beast to them is just one example of a woman that makes a choice, and I think they know that they can make choices. Not like when I watched Beauty and the Beast and believed that Belle's type of beauty was the only type, which isn't me, and I've been miserable ever since. These are not correct thoughts, but these are the thoughts I lay down with. Not like when I watched Beauty and the Beast and believed that Belle's type of beauty was the only type, which isn't me, and I've been miserable ever since. These are not correct thoughts, but these are the thoughts I lay down with. And an hour passed.

to choose clothes for her that are somehow all shades of pink. We didn't buy any pink, did we? How did we end up with so much pink? I feel ashamed about this. His outfit is at least made up of two different colours. Three if you count his socks, which I do, because I worked really hard to find clothes that aren't only blue or pink colours, because children behave so joyously, because life is better when there's joy, and perhaps it makes other people and me feel brighter to see bright clothes on a person. So what better way to dress them than in as many colours as possible? And they don't seem to notice at all what they wear at the moment. They express no preference, as long as he's not hot and she has pockets, and I think I feel a little less ashamed, but more confused. Once I reach this conclusion, I find their coats stuffed in the pram basket, and the eldest finds the cream that needs to go on the youngest's face. We don't know why, but we think it's helping the red, itchy patches she has on each cheek, and we put it in her little backpack. As they all leave with their father to get in his car, I wave from the living room window because it's become very important to wave at the window and to say goodbye and to see each other until the last possible moment of the goodbye, because if not, there is sadness and tears that are so sad

I am meant to be at work now too, but I feel a little sick still. So I email someone who won't notice that I won't be online today. Then I slowly make tea and toast. I check my emails anyway and reply to most whilst watching deliberately anxious and distressing television about a couple choosing or not to end their daughter's life in order to match the colour and speed of my insides until I am vibrating at such a pitch I have to hoover the front room or risk a different outcome. I'm calmer after this. I watch a boxing movie. The only way to appreciate boxing is fictitiously, I say out loud to no one, and then it's time to go and collect the children. So I fill a sippy cup with water and a drinks bottle with water and put them both in the pram pouch along with a packet of raspberry-flavoured rice crackers and a packet of apple-flavoured rice crackers and wonder how I could make powdered flavourings and save the plastic waste but only get as far as the thought. I put the baby carrier in the pram basket and shove the pram over the broken slab of tiling by the front door and lock the front door and the storm doors once, twice, three times. We live on the ground floor and there's only been one attempt at a break-in that we know about, but we added the extra lock because of it. As I walk to nursery through the park and away from the roads down by the river where I can't hear the cars, I think not for the first time that the adults really ought to be the ones sleeping at the front of the building, closest to the street traffic. But our enormous, wonderful wooden bed wouldn't fit, so I strategize again about how I would get to the children quickly if I ever heard breaking glass in the night. To her, first, in my arms. To him, next, by the arm, and with the command to run, to not look back, to ignore the pain in your feet, and keep

0: And that was Gareth John and Laura Tansley with This Morning an Anticlimactic.
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2: Now on Radiophrenia, there's a content warning for this next piece. The following audio contains discussions of emotional and psychological abuse, abusive relationships, and the process of leaving an abusive partner. It includes voice messages addressed to the perpetrator that may contain distressing or emotionally intense material. Please take care while listening and pause or stop if needed. Freeing oneself from an abusive partner is not linear. This audio stems from the desire to hear the perspective of someone who is in the process of breaking free from a relationship with an abusive person and is going through various emotional phases. What you will hear are voice messages that were sent to the perpetrator. This is You Must Have Asked For It by Ree.
3: Hey, and I know that I am doing a lot at the moment and that I'm very active. I don't know if you see that these things also helped me during the last weeks when I was so really fucked up, and it just helps me, you know, to proceed to things and to find some strength. And it was more about what you needed and what you need to feel good. And also you really try to convince me of things, or try to talk me, or you talked me into these things.
4: So you think a short 2 hours call will be will be good now?
3: Yeah, so I thought about joining the breakfast, and was like, during the day I was like, yeah, I can imagine, it's sounds nice. And now I'm finding myself and fulfilling things you want to feel good. It's like super absurd. It's like, hey. So for the things I got from you, your keys and this blanket, I tried to give it to Mika today. Or if it not works, tomorrow. Because I don't want to see you.
4: And I was wondering during the last days, where is my agency in this? Where, what did I decide? Or where are the standards or the things that I need now?
3: Hey. I just want to... sent a message with thinking today, I was on the lake, at the lake, thinking on you and missing you also.
4: Instead of like being held, I needed to take care of your feelings. And
3: yeah, it's disgusting. I could vomit when I think on this. I lost the respect on you and also the trust and love. I was driving this way with the bike that we once walked when we have been spontaneously to the Helga Kufa. And you remember when we went back, we walked a specific way. I was going with the bike this way and realizing, wow, We had a very nice walk here together, yeah. Like not respecting my nose several times and waking me up in the night, touching me and putting me into this disgusting situation that
4: I have to leave the bed now. But it's this is really strange because it's, I feel like cut into two pieces. Like one is wanting you really bad, and one is like keeping the distance.
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0: Spreading love. It seems like everywhere I go, all the people want to tell me so. But if you're giving from Detroit to Monaco, but if you're giving, seems like it's just my road to hoe. But if you're giving, but it's not such a dreadful blow. But if you're giving, because I knew it long ago. It could be a disaster. It could break my heart. But if I can't, I'd die faster. So there's no point to start. I've got a face for radio. But if you do, then I was 6 feet below. But if you do, the spring will come and melt the snow. But if you do, then I will make the flowers grow. Spring will come and melt the snow, and I will make the flowers grow. Do do do.
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3: You want to go in and be like a really charismatic, kind of like a little bit of a douche. Like, you want to be cool, don't you? You want to be... You want people to leave being like, yeah, that was Stevie.

0: the new one.
1: Guys are not afraid to be more blunt. They were straight up, hey, you're attractive, you're not. But girls were like, I don't want to be rude, you know, we're all beautiful in our own way. All right, we're good.

0: personally for me, and I kind of like her vibe. I think the whole aesthetic is really nice. So for me,
1: like more feminine and more pretty boy. And then we have the second group, so more masculine and more rugged. Which one looks better?
2: Be confident, but don't be cocky. Don't be like patronizing. Absolutely not patronizing. And.

0: expectations.
1: The old girl dropped her hat again. No, no, don't pick it up. It's got dog mess on it. What are we to do? It's a hat, but it's no longer a hat you can use. Call us. We'll collect it.
2: What's that you've got on the front of your head?
3: So? You can turn around now?
4: No.
3: We're live?
4: Exactly.
3: Okay, so the topic of the day is, what precisely does a person look like over the radio?
4: Like a horse eating an orange in another country.
3: You've thought about this before.
4: Well, I do have a face for radio.
3: You keep saying that like it's a diagnosis.
4: Well, it is. You know, I found it in my scans.
3: It looks like we've received a listener question.
4: Already?
3: Yes. Do you know why radio became popular?
4: You know, people were tired of being seen while talking. You know, faces were ruining perfectly good sentences.
3: Go on.
4: Well, the voice says, trust me. You know, the eyes say I've hidden shrimp in the walls.
3: I used to work in television, you know.
4: Yeah, television's mostly dentistry.
3: They said I was memorable from certain distances.
4: God.
3: I asked which distances. They said historical.
4: Yeah, well, be honest with me. Have you ever actually been seen?
3: Once, briefly. During a power outage.
4: Do you hear clapping?
3: I think it's the audience.
4: No, we don't have an audience.
5: All attraction is when we're attracted to somebody, our brain and body in that adrenaline rush and butterfly feeling, it's going, oh my God. This is my trauma partner. I get to relive the exact same chaos of my childhood. Oh my God, they're so hot.
6: With sort of
7: Your brain loves what it recognizes. Your brain loves what it recognizes. Your brain loves what it recognizes. Your brain loves what it recognizes. Your brain loves what it recognizes. Your brain loves what it recognizes. Your brain loves what it recognizes. Your brain loves what it recognizes. Your brain loves what it recognizes. Your brain loves what it recognizes. Your brain loves what it recognizes. Your brain loves what it recognizes. Your brain loves what it recognizes. Your brain loves what it recognizes. Your brain loves what it recognizes. Repetition breeds attraction.
3: God, this one's sitting the right way around.
0: Excuse me?
3: Oh, nothing.
0: Was there a problem with the last guest?
3: Only geometrically.
0: What happened to him?
3: The doctors advised podcasting?
0: For what?
3: Containment.
0: Right.
3: Oh, looks like we have another listener question.
0: They can smell weakness.
3: What is the correct amount of face for audio media?
0: Less than people are currently attempting.
3: Thank you. There's far too much confidence in modern face. Some people look at you directly with their whole head.
0: You say a lot of worrying things very casually.
3: Radio rewards that.
0: Does it?
3: Oh, absolutely. I mean, I didn't get where I am by saying comforting things.
0: Can I ask something candidly?
3: Legally, no, but go on.
0: Was the previous co-host actually fired because of his face?
3: Oh, no, of course not.
0: Okay, good.
3: He was fired because he described it. I mean, there are regulations.
0: I don't think there are.
3: After that incident, there certainly were.
0: What incident?
3: Apparently you can't say wetly symmetrical on public radio anymore.
0: I'm starting to understand why he sat facing the wall. Do you hear that?
3: Hear what?
0: That sort of shuffling noise.
8: I've turned around now.
9: Sword a guy can play.
10: Maybe golf? Yeah.

0: Have you woken up on the wrong side of the bed again? Try new right side. The new wrong side improvener for wrong bed sides. Available now.
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Hey, so it's Neil on the street. I'm talking to a turkey out here in the roost. But this is Christina. So, Christina, am I correct in saying that you think that attraction is highly psychologically individualized, but also influenced by societal cues?

0: 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You have been listening to A Face for Radio by Vanessa Rosetto. In A Face for Radio, Neil was played by Vanessa Rosetto. Gloria was played by Matthew Revert. Ravika was played by Amy Johnson, and also featuring Christina the Turkey as herself. A Face for Radio was a Kunstradio and Radiophrenia co-commission produced with the support of Creative Scotland. This evening's new commission, Guta Aarta by Yoshiyamo, can be heard at 6 p.m. Details on all our new commissions can be found on our website at radiophrenia.scot. And remember, there is no catch-up or on-demand service with Radiophrenia. If you miss it, it will disappear into the ether forever.
1: Radiophrenia, the light at the end of the dial.
2: Next, this afternoon, a sound piece that endeavours to convey the distinct logic of thought processes and the associations made during a lengthy period of psychosis. The monologue unfolds non-chronologically, reflecting the fragmented nature of the artist's memories. Her voice is layered over a digital soundtrack composed of vocal recordings and music she created on her computer during a period of acute mental distress. Together, these elements form an archive of that time. This is The World Went Out of Tune with Itself by Louisa Fairclough.

I am standing in the hospital waiting room. My sister taps the seat next to her. She suggests I sit, but I won't sit. I am taking a stand. I am watching the TV mounted on the wall at the front of the room. The newsfeed scrolling beneath the presenter references my situation. As he speaks, I can decipher the double meanings. My situation has seeped into every facet of public life. I am at the center of everything. I am viral.

It was difficult living in a house that had been planted with spy devices. I'd done my research on the internet, and sure enough, cameras could be the size of pinheads. I'd run my hand along the wall, trying to locate the camera's lenses. The listening devices had initially been planted in my son's Xbox gaming controller. At some point, the microphones were also planted underneath the floorboards in the hallway. Why is this fear of surveillance so often a feature of psychosis?

All the music that I heard everywhere was being curated to target my emotions. My son's iPhone was hacked. My iPhone was hacked. The music that played in Asda was particularly tormenting. The songs would either woo me with love or chastise me. I found meaning specific to my situation in the lyrics, however inane the song.

I would sit at the computer for hours watching the adverts on eBay. These adverts were also tailored to communicate to me. I would keep refreshing the screen to relearn new adverts. It was car adverts that I became particularly obsessed by. There was meaning in the brand of car, the language and context of the advert. I would analyse the advert as if reading a painting. Language and wordplay were central. I remember a particular advert for a car called a Dacia Sandero. That implied that I was being sent to the desert like John the Baptist, and that a father figure was seeing me. He was watching me. I would be alone. I was alone. No one much got in touch. The repetitive nature of my conversation that gave language to the circuits of my paranoid thinking was challenging for friends.

My belief system led to a specific interpretation of all institutional newsletters that came by email. I would analyze the imagery of a photograph, the text underneath, and whether or not a full stop tried a credit. Full stops were a thing.

It's a strange thing that to this day I can't exactly explain. When I would type into my computer, either into a Word document or when I was drafting an email, a full stop would land mid-sentence amidst my flow of writing. Whatever the cause, the full stops that would appear mid-sentence were tormenting and only served to strengthen my belief that my computer was being monitored, and more to the point, that I was being controlled via my digital devices. I would become extremely distressed when a full stop was launched into my computer. I was being full stopped. Someone was attempting to abort an application or interrupt the flow of my endless writing into the computer. These full stops were like bullets being fired into my workflow and would puncture my train of thought. A facet of my hypervigilance was to always be on the lookout for a misplaced full stop in others' emails, and on occasion people would sign off the email with a full stop after their name. They thus became implicated, somehow involved in this war that was being waged in my digital devices.

Besieged by the digital warfare and the surveillance in my computer, in and around my home and wherever I went, I was extremely anxious. When I felt a surge of distress, I would compulsively bite deep into my hand or my arm. There was no thinking time prior to this self-harm. It just happened. Therefore, I couldn't seem to stop this violence to myself. My finger was bulbous, swollen and disfigured, and my arm was bruised. I knew I was mentally unwell, yet I was also consumed by the delusions that wove through my life. And I held these two contradictory beliefs at once. Meanwhile, I bobbed around on the periphery of the mental health services. On May the 12th, 2017, the NHS was impacted by a ransomware that came to be known as WannaCry. Critical systems went down and hospitals and surgeries were unable to function. I believed that I was at the centre of this and that a group were trying to access and alter my records. I'd ordered my NHS medical records and had since been carrying this heft of mental health notes with me in my rucksack wherever I went. The medical records were riddled with typos, which I thought was evidence of hacking. I felt that I was being constantly followed and would often see someone nearby wearing a black, grey or white hat. A hacker. I would spend hours on end typing into the computer, pleading and raging with my screen watchers, trying and trying to explain to them what had happened, trying to bring an end to the situation. I requested that they negotiate with me in real life beyond the computer. Thus the car situation mutated from online advertising into real cars in my street. My neighbours were collectively moving their cars to try to communicate with me. The code could be deciphered not only by car brand, but the number plate, which read as an acronym. I would hover by the window looking to see what car had parked where. I would race to the window when a car sped past. Gradually, the car situation spread. I struggle with the chronology of events, but the paranoia relating to cars was persistent. I made journeys to other cities, my pilgrimage initiated by my interpretation of a car number plate. Writing about my lived experience of psychosis proved difficult. The memories were fragmented. Having read that after his mother's death, Roland Barthes wrote morning diary on index cards, I took on this methodology. I wrote with a fountain pen on A5 index cards, often using several index cards to describe a particular episode before stapling them together. This act of writing about an event triggered the memory of another episode or thought process. Trying to remember these episodes was like trying to remember a dream. As soon as I remembered something, if I didn't write it down, it slipped away. But what I was really trying to dig at was not just the recollection of the event,
but the distinct logic and associations that had been driving my misconceptions of the world around me. And not just the physical world, the digital world of my phone, my computer, and the stuff I found on social media that had been a driving force in the alternate paranoid reality that I had created and was living within. The lodger moved out of the downstairs. There had been a driving force in the alternate paranoid reality that I had created and was living within. The lodger moved out of the downstairs bedroom.

I immediately thought of the memorable TV adverts from my childhood of Remington Fuzzaway and understood that he was signalling to me to get the police away. The police had indeed become a feature of my life. The police have a specific way of knocking at a door, which became familiar. Mostly the police would say they were visiting because there was concerns for my welfare and would make sure that I had the phone number for crisis. I always seemed to present well enough that they didn't section me, so the madness dragged on for years. It became, as friends have said,

around the world. A simulacrum of myself. 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Its bruised flesh remains tethered to place, always localized. But this simulacrum has severed anchors, exists in multiple places simultaneously. Many me's. Me, me, me. I am. A thoughtless image, constantly multiplying. I am a precarious, obscene version of myself. I am a glitch, low res and pixelated. Me, me, me, me. Is this me? Is it possible that this is me?

I headed towards the seaside town where I had decided to relocate. A miracle occurred on the M4. A skein of cars, sleek and expensive, gathered to my left and my right and seemed to transport me and to almost hold me. The cars were sent by the elite and powerful in the art world to carry me away from the trouble. But of course, the trouble followed me.

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0: world went out of tune with itself.
1: I had to be careful what I said to my computer. I caused torrential rainpours, snow, and frost. 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I would see the biplanes overhead and imagine them scattering silver iodide.

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computer. 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I'm digging through my computer now, searching for this material. And all that you hear other than the monologue is a record of that time. 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

0: That was The World Went Out of Tune with Itself by Louisa Fairclough. It is part of a wider autoethnographic project exploring her lived experience of psychosis, funded by an Arts Council England DYCP award.
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0: Each year, we put out an open call for sound and radio works, and we receive hundreds of submissions from all over the world. 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
1: Son Hansen,
0: Luba Diduk,
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the other becomes more available. 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
1: 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Some voices were never allowed to finish speaking. 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They already know you can hear them.
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1: This is Radio Phrenia Glasgow. 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
1: 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Marjorie Van Halteren brings us the next instalment of the Electroacoustical Poetical Society, or EAPS. That's at 3 p.m. And much later, at 5 p.m, we are transported to the inside of a chamber holding one of the world's largest collections of wax cylinders for a live audio stream, courtesy of artist and researcher Kate Donovan. That's all to come. Before that, though, our next programme this afternoon is a recording of a live performance by artist, writer and producer Johanna Lindsley, performed as part of Radio Phrenia's Lost in Transmission event, co-curated by our friends at Dundee Radio Club. The event took place at the Steps Theatre in Dundee in February this year. This is Johanna Lindsley.

0: Sonic detectives cultivate an ongoing, organized curiosity, which enables us to listen in on a variety of contexts. We take almost any opportunity we can to practice this together, and in practicing, also extend the invitation to what we come to figure as the wider team. We encounter the wider team in conversation, in workshops, in bars, in cafes, at cultural events, at the beach, in the park, on the way home, in a hotel bar, on a train concourse, in a taxi, in the lift, in the stairwell, in the archives, at the library, in the foyer, under the bridge, on a Skype call, in the underground, at the casino, in a campsite, in a luxury porta cabin, by the river, next to a monument, in the harbor, at the marina, on the clifftop, at the out-of-season resort, on an oil rig, in a stone circle, at a heliport, at the car hire information desk, on a sticky dance floor, and practically anywhere you can get a sandwich cut into triangles served with a packet of crisps. We meet composers, ceramicists, photographers, town councilors, CEOs of multinational corporations, archivists, cultural producers and venue programmers, community arts organizations, self-organizing community-based artists, bikers, sound studies theorists, librarians, security guards, retired coast guards, kombucha brewers, market stall holders, listening therapists, media specialists, travel experts, city workers, dog walkers, children, babies, gamblers, and philosophers. Amongst ourselves, we describe and exchange notes on the chiming of the bell tower, calls overheard on the beach, local funding structures, internal infrastructures of former department stores, a lawsuit, the wane of industries, the occult origins of the European Union, the rise and fall of the film industry, the local transport system, local history, the local press, the national press, the museum, the church, the graveyard, the festival, the lunch options, the dinner menu, the choirs, the students, the rehearsal rooms, the hardware shop, the artist's studios, the mountain and outdoor store, the scone provision, the vegan options, the whiskey, the architecture, the state of the toilets, the campsite, the dog population, the sound of the sea, the erosion issues, the fishing, the weather, the concerts, the swimming pools, the birds, the tourist season, the arcade, the candy floss, the out-of-season atmosphere, and the budget hotels. In our dialogues, conversations, and meetings, which unfold slowly over a number of years, a series of principles emerge as a sort of dirty manifesto of sonic detection. One, we reach out with an open and ongoing curiosity, a see what we might find kind of attitude, while holding close the idea that we seldom find nothing. We lightly wear a semi-fiction like an invisible garment that allows us to get caught up in intensive experiences that sit and can be read within the everyday. Three, we operate at the border of tangible possibilities by imagining or naming situations or scenarios pulsating at the edges of our consciousness that we seek to inhabit, allow to materialize, or evaporate. And four, we recognize through our listening the multiple possible narratives inscribing themselves onto wherever we go. We recognize the limits of human-centeredness while keeping an ear out for the unheard, the uncanny, the non-human, and the dead. We posit the idea of detection as a means to recognize and hold respectful space offer that which we might not understand, perceive, or be entitled to engage with.
1: It's like, we've got this land, right?
0: And well, no, of course, right. I mean, the potential, it's like, whoa. I mean, really, like, whoa. But no, not here. I mean, like, a bit, but we, like, got this. We, like, got this covered. Like, totally covered. And, they totally don't. So it's a total winner in, like, lots and lots of ways. You know, it's actually kind of like genius? No, wait. In fact, it's like totally genius. Like totally genius.

The resolution to the mystery of the as-yet undefined event will, we think, be found somewhere between land, air, water, and the exhilarating possibility of unstable boundaries. A UK government report announces that the British landmass is tilting. The southern part of the island is eroding into the sea, while the northern part is building up. Coincidentally, we all move to Scotland. We keep our ears tuned to detect something we don't quite understand. A phrase that sounds like the seagull of history. We put pressure on the contingency of this work, or friendship, or working relationship. We do it because we want to, and we feel like it. We do it for a fee. We do it to feel luxurious. We do it for the chat. We don't even know each other that well. Friends of friends, colleagues, strangers, someone we've heard about. We goad each other on. We give ourselves permission to use a phrase like intellectual companionship. We don't want to give this up. We send each other news stories about seagulls, stories reporting on outraged citizens, angry at the aerial hordes. One story from an Aberdeen newspaper quotes a local councillor who says that Arctic seagulls are the size of a small dog. We watch seagulls wherever we go, unable to resist anthropomorphizing, or at least noting why it's tempting to assign these birds human characteristics and motivations. The cheeky chappy. The brute. Seagulls as the personification of appetite, not greed, because they don't rise to the dignity of sin. Just drive, just whole. Then the way they transform over water. Pigeons, equally maligned, have the positive aspect of peace. For seagulls, it's freedom. That like totally happened, you know. Yeah. I mean, like, pretty wild, but yeah. Like, that's how it went down. Well, for a bit, yeah. Perhaps a couple of years. No, I know. Totally elite. Yeah, sure. Well, income-based, property ownership. Yeah, that kind of thing. But no. I mean, of course it didn't. Couldn't. No. Well, no. I mean, in fact, it... Yeah. Shame. Really? No. I mean, come on, yeah? I know, like, who can, well, I mean, no. I know, but like, seriously? Yeah, I know.

practically motionless throughout, eyes unblinking during paragraphs, impassive, except insofar as it reflects mounting tension in listening. Samuel Beckett, A. Joe, 1965. 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Greenham Common Women's Peace Camp. I set my alarm for 30 minutes. The rule is to keep moving, but to explore the edge of perceptibility. The edge is located at my sense of whether I think anyone would be able to tell what I am doing. I want ideally to create an image that has energy, but you might not be able to understand why. 1973, the first of 8 international air tattoos is held. 1976, F-11 strike aircraft operated here during runway resurfacing at RAF Upper Heyford. 1980, the Defense Secretary announces that RAF Greenham will house 96 cruise missiles. 1981, protesters march from Cardiff and set up a peace camp. 1982, the U.S. Air Force 501st Tactile Missile Wing is activated at Greenham, operating ground-launched missile cruise missiles. 1982, the Embrace the Base demonstration takes place. 1983, the first missile arrives. 1984, ratepayers against Greenham encampment is formed. 1984, CND activists set up cruise watch to disrupt incoming missile convoys. 1987, the USSR and USA sign the Intermediate Range Nuclear Forces Treaty. Under its terms, both countries will destroy their missiles. Every decision counts. I decide to use that as an organizer. I cough and I treat that as a decision. I am aware of movement and activity behind me. Big lorries driving past. Near the end, I'm particularly tuned in, and the lorry passing feels genuinely momentous. Birdsong, yes. I can't quite shake self-consciousness. A mosquito buzz of paranoia. What am I afraid of? Just being taken out of a thing I'm not quite all the way in yet. Conscious of time. I'm conscious that I'm wearing a bright yellow coat. Hot Vehicle Services, Ostrich Print, The Bike Whisperer, Osteotech, Mobile Shelving Systems, Helix Group, Event Trex UK, ITQ Image Through Quality, Torf Tech, The Old Chapel Textile Center, National 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Cinerception, Woodlands Day Nursery, West Barks Food Bank. I clear my head. Something shifts. I tell myself something is shifting. A scene from a novel half remembered comes to my mind. Two people walking on a country lane. They don't speak, or they've finished speaking. They walk and they listen, and a shift takes place in their relationship, not to each other, but to what surrounds them. There is a move into reciprocity that isn't about conscious effort, but about what happens when you keep moving in one direction for long enough. The landscape recognizes them.
It's an everyday profundity at the end of movement, rhythm, and attention. Not mystical in the sense of obscure symbols promising while receding from revelation, but something about the equivalence of matter, impersonal and encompassing. I know that I'm attracted to the idea of stepping outside myself, my context. But I can't evacuate my body and still participate. My toes are sore. The wind is in my hair. I am matter amongst matter. Matter with a local history, formed by friction as much as combination, never fully available to myself, but never wholly absent from myself either. More and less available to you. Telling the story of protest, telling it locally, car park design, cladding. Each missile would have the explosive power of 16 Hiroshima bombs. Mitigation for loss of major employer, wildflower verges, tens of thousands of women in the UK and locally protest against war and nuclear weapons, tinted windows, corrugated metal, standing stones, abstract sculpture, testament to the influence of nonviolent protest, motorcycle engine, roundabout.

0: You just heard artist, writer and producer Johanna Lindsley at the Steps Theatre in Dundee. It was a recording of a live performance for Lost in Transmission, an ongoing series of events presenting English-subtitled world radio in cinema spaces, alongside voice-based performances by local artists. It was produced with the support of Creative Scotland.
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Now on Radiophrenia, an audio work created in response to the heavily industrialised and neglected riparian world of Silverthorn Lane in East Bristol. The composition weaves field recordings and voice, moving above and below water as it follows canals, bridges, electrical grids, train lines and highways. It reveals muted ecologies that interrogate the altered dynamics of earthly and urban processes, reflecting the city's imperial, infrastructural and ecological entanglements. This is Dark Sloshing by Sonia Levy and Lucie Samez.

Mud is a mixture of time, water, and stone. It evidences both the awesome force of water's action and the entropic breakdown of all bodies in time, from complex ordered arrangements to increasingly simple and disordered matter, to mud.

The mud here appears and reappears in new formations each day. The mud of the estuarine tidal range, the life-preserving mud banks, the mud that sucks, the mud that dries out, cracks, rehydrates and slumps, the mud that harbours mussels and mollusks and microorganisms, the mud that has surfaces etched with flows, the mud that is coated with luminous chlorophyll algae as the tide falls. Over the way, the mud in the canal is different. Largely obscure, it is mostly still. Flushed in with the rain and tides, it settles deep beneath the water's surface. Someday it will be dredged out again, mechanically, slowly, and expensively. One vast load after another.

All ways converge here at the Underline Bridge. It carries the railway to Wales and to the sea over Silverthorne Lane and the wet, muddy line of the feeder. Beside the canal runs the relentless feeder road. The A320 overpass carries vehicular traffic high over the marsh. A flaking turquoise bridge for feet and more austere structures for pipes and cables cross in quick succession.

Multiple carriageways of varying permissions are stacked atop one another. Complicating the vertical space.

Between, above, below, and alongside these infrastructural lines, multiple species of flora and fauna utilize the currents of capital to forage, hunt, or spread their seeds. Buddleia Davidii, the summer lilac, grows dense along the banks of the railway, using the air turbulence and wind currents to distribute seeds along the length of the running lines. A ruderal plant, its fibrous roots burrow into disturbed ground, loose masonry, cracks and crevices. Improbable spaces of flourishing.

Clematis Petalba, traveller's joy, grows dense along the sidings, scrambling over and around the buddleia. Its fluffy seed heads hang over railings and drip to the pavements below. Harvestmen crawl the walls, sheltering in crevices.

In the canal's layered bed, flat bubbles of dank air collect under ceilings of decaying leaf mould. Organic matter, scrap and junk. Exhalations and expelled gases released from the base of finely decomposed muddy substrates.

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Buried bivalves push out tiny bubbles from pressed shell halves, which glob up through the mud and drip silver upwards through murk to the surface foil above.

Around and about these silvery bubbles, where the canal passes under the bridge, there's a burning sound of crayfish. Crackling in the dark. A static that permeates the underwater soundscape.

Meanwhile, night and day, silted brown and brackish water sucks into the Avon estuary on a slow 6-hour inhale, filling the deep channel from the mud and trash up to the brickwork and birds' nests.

muffled rustling, leaning, washing, rumble, rising. This muddy estuary of empire has borne witness to centuries of Britain's on and offshore violence. Rumble, flapping, clinking, twang.

crystalline ships carving a relentless oceanic star path over and over again between West Africa, the British-owned colonies of the New World, and this estuary. This triangular trade of kidnapped enslaved folks and of slave-produced goods is both the source of Bristol's great historic wealth and of its deep present shame.

This vibratory landscape is dense with deep reverberating sounds, rumbling through the dense water, muffled overlapping drones, underscoring the sounds of silt, bubbling creatures, and dark, sloshing, and unseen tails.

The marsh below the feeder and above the Avon once housed a community marooned by the new canal, its inhabitants enclosed by two types of water, Brown River and Green Canal.

The heavy machinery has begun its digging once again. 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That can be felt through the earth. And in the bones.

0: 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Dark Sloshing was commissioned by Ginkgo Projects and forms part of a larger project led by artists Rachel Champion and Jonathan Trait.
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1: Next this afternoon, Electroacoustical Poetical Society, poets Alaria Bofa, Tony Brewer, Brian K. Price, Gregory Whitehead, Joan Schumann, and Marjorie Van Halteren each respond to the theme, accumulation.
2: Electroacoustical Poetical Society. For this edition of EAPS, the poets responded to the word accumulation. So now we'll hear how Tony Brewer and Brian Price in Indiana, Joan Schumann in California, Gregory Whitehead in Massachusetts, Alaria Bofa in Italy, and myself, Marjorie Van Halteren in France, responded to accumulation.
3: Accumulation.
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3: Law.
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4: Time.
2: History repeating itself over and over.
3: Over and over
2: and over and over again. Life. Dreams. Everything under the sun.
3: Everything under the sun.
2: And moon in 2025. Here's Tony Brewer.

0: It's come to nothing.
1: It's come to nothing.
0: The moon, the return,
1: the air,
0: beneath the surf,
1: air,
0: the moon, beneath the earth, unchanging, never the same.
1: Never the same.
0: Nor the fist,
1: nor
0: black blanket, under the bed.
1: The dead
0: are silent.
1: The dead.
0: The water is loud.
1: The water.
0: Stand by the river.
1: Stand.
0: Pray for the mixer.
1: Pray
0: all the way.
1: Sing. All the way.
0: Rise and fall.
1: Rise.
0: The waves.
1: In
0: and out. The breath. Only water stays.
1: Only water
0: under
1: stays.
0: The sun.
1: Under the sun.
0: I have. Too much, too much, too much,
1: too much,
0: I took
1: too much,
0: too much,
1: I took
0: and feel hung up,
1: and feel
0: hung over, hung out, dry,
1: hung out,
0: even air heals up,
1: even
0: water
1: heals up,
0: and needs it, I have needs, too many needs,
1: too many
0: words, I have images, I have proofs and proofs,
1: too many notes, too many notes,
0: words,
1: Words.
0: Five times the fits,
1: with
0: no place to fit them.
1: No place to
0: put them all.
1: No place to put them all.

It's come to nothing. The leaving. 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Air beneath the surf. You beneath the earth. Unchanging. Never the same. Roar and hiss. Black blanket. Undulating bed. The dead are silent. The water is loud. Stand by the river. Pray it makes it all the way to the sea. Rise and fall. A wave. 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

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Actually, just one. Maybe two.

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Too many needs. I got words. I got images. I got griefs and beefs.

birds. 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

0: I realized that it all started last year before the election. 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
1: I scream.
0: There's a deer crossing the path.
1: Slam on the brakes.
0: I slam on the brakes. I scream at the same time. And like in slow motion, all I see is the side of the deer head.
1: It's off.
0: I see the eyes. I see the snout. I'm close enough to
1: feel the fur.
0: Almost feel the fur.
1: I see one eye.
0: And it's just as if it's taken off, flying across. Feet aren't even touching the ground. I don't hit it.
1: Not looking at me, not looking ahead, just there. It's like everything just stopped.
0: And in a split second, that's it. It happened again, like 2 weeks later. Same thing. Slam on the brakes.
1: Scream.
0: And the deer is that close, and it fills my windshield with its face. And then she's off in the bushes.
1: And that's it.

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You'll see where the new trench has been dug along this wall. There is a concrete border going in here, and on the east side of this concrete border will be crushed white rock. We have plaques going on this entire wall commemorating all the rescue agencies in town. So each rescue group will have a separate plaque on the wall. All the pets that are rescued that don't survive. As our gift back to the community, we are cremating those pets.

dog. An anonymous benefactor felt a need to commemorate what is happening with abused animals, so she came and asked if she could install

I am a nun in full habit, driving a square-backed car, blue or greenish, maybe from the 60s or 70s. I'm the nun in full habit, driving slowly. I am the nun in all white, talking to someone on the phone.

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I am innocence and renewal. I am contemplation. I'm a novice in the covered parking lot. I'm exiting the present like a lamb.

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The buggy picks up speed and careens around corners. I am both driver and witness. I must look for ways to stop the buggy. Then another vehicle is helping me to steer off-road to crash so I avoid ruin. I'm a white guy, 30-something, and I'm sobbing at the loss of my buggy, which is going 9 miles per hour since it's all electric. I'm going way too fast. Each life saved, genetic features to rise again into another generation.

me what do you do, I would, my short answer would be, I'm in celestial transportation. I'm helping you prepare and pack for this great trip that's going to occur. So what do we need to do here on Earth to prepare for this trip that you're going to take? So I'm in celestial transportation.

I'm romping in the road with two other German shepherds. 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I want her attention. 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I weigh more on the dog scale at the vet than she does. My haunches are on her lap. 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I fidget so that she continually moves side to side to see the road. We fail to crash. Only a small part of a mysterious narrative, a narrative of catastrophe and slow accumulation.

0: to be reduced to white styrofoam heads is akin to not ever being alive, always a stand-in, a crash test dummy. I'm switching lanes.
1: I'm driving
0: recklessly. At times, I'm too close to big trucks, nearly hitting the bumper, almost crashing. I go around a curb. All traffic is slowed. We ogle the crashed cars in the opposite lane. Getting nearer, we see mannequins. All white, just styrofoam heads. These bodiless heads have
1: decapitated
0: passenger seats, staring through featureless eyes,
1: imposition
0: of anonymity.

0: present, like a landscape.
1: Like a landscape.
0: It's only a smart, a heart, a mysterious narrative.
1: A narrative of catastrophe
0: and slow accumulation.
1: Each life saved.
0: Genetic features to rise again
1: into another generation.
0: Remote causes. This is a story of a boy who hid in a wall while his family was abducted by the Nazis, and then he is saved to a Greek mountaintop for the rest of the war.

0: You awake.
1: You awake?
0: You awake.
2: Are you awake?
3: There are levers and buttons. There are to reach.
0: You awake?
1: Are you awake?
2: You're in
3: are
2: every
3: you awake?
2: Thought I've ever
3: are you
2: had.
3: Awake? Here.
0: Are you awake?
3: Over here. Are you awake?
2: You're in every thought I've ever had. There are levers and buttons.
1: Call the
2: they're hard to reach.
4: You awake?
5: You're in every thought I've
3: awake?
5: Ever had.
2: I never thought
3: awake.
2: I've ever had. There are levers and buttons.
3: Here.
2: They're hard to reach.
3: Over here.
6: There are levers and buttons. They are hard to reach.
2: You're in every thought I've ever had.
3: Are you awake?
2: Count the drops. Count them. Count the drops.
0: You just have.
2: You're in every thought I've ever had.
4: It's right up over there.
5: You're in every thought I've ever had.
4: Count the drops.
0: You're in every thought I've
2: there
0: ever
2: are
0: had. Levers
2: and buttons.
5: Count
2: they are
5: the
2: hard
5: drops.
2: To reach.
6: You're in every thought
4: there are levers and buttons.
6: I've ever had.
4: They're hard to reach.
6: Da questa parte.
2: But they're hard to reach.
3: Are you awake?
1: Wake up. Wake up.
7: You are in every thought I ever had.
0: It's right up over there.
7: They are hard to
5: you
7: reach.
5: Just to follow a little further.
3: Are you awake?
5: Levers and buttons. They are hard to
2: you're
5: reach.
2: You're in every thought I've ever had.
7: You're in every thought I've ever had.
1: You just
7: there are
1: have
7: levers
1: to
7: and buttons.
1: They are
7: hard
1: further.
7: To reach.
2: You're in every thought I've ever had.
7: You just have to follow a little further.
1: Count the drop.
8: I come from a long, long line of collectors. My parents collected the usual, you know, coins, rare stamps, and of course, curios.
1: You just have to follow.
8: My sister collected middle school lunch menus. She stuck them on the refrigerator.
3: Are you awake?
8: My Aunt Agatha, she collected shadows. She'd bait the shadows into a saucepan left in the hall outside her apartment door. She also had accumulated a box of sounds that had been carefully peeled off train station walls.
2: Count the drops.
1: Count
2: them.
1: Drops.
2: Count the drops. You're in every thought I've ever had.
8: And Jim, my second cousin once removed, collected appendages.
1: Are you awake?
8: I never asked.
1: Are you awake?
8: Myself, I wanted to collect gods, but I just didn't have the room.
1: There are levers and
8: it was the same about all those open umbrellas in the garage. I just didn't have the room.
1: Here,
2: there are levers.
0: It wasn't enough.
2: They are hard to reach.
1: Mm-mm.
0: Never is.
1: Over here.
0: Never is.
1: Here.
0: Never.
1: Count the drops.
8: So I've collected these.
2: Every thought I've ever had.
8: Whispers are so easily ignored, but so necessary at the same time.
3: Are you awake?
4: It's right up over there.
1: Here.
2: It's right,
1: it's
2: up,
1: right
2: over
1: there.
2: Up over there.
3: Here, over here.
6: Here.
3: Are you awake?
1: Here.
3: Over here.
8: I gathered them in the same saucepan
0: your
8: my aunt had used.
1: Count the drops.
3: Here, hard to reach.
1: Over here.
2: Count the drops. Count the drops.
1: The drops.
3: Are you awake?
9: You just have to follow a little further.
0: It's right up over there.
9: You awake.
5: You just have to follow a little further.
9: Buttons. They are hard to reach.
2: You're in every thought I've ever had.
7: Count them. Count the drops.
3: You just have to follow a little further.
10: You're in every thought I've ever had.
9: You just have to follow.
7: You just have to follow
3: over here.
7: A little further.
5: It wasn't enough.
9: You awake.
5: Never is. Never is.
4: It's right up Never over there. Is.
2: It's right up over there.
10: You just have to follow a little further.
7: Here.
6: Which steps are mine?

0: nascosta. 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E fuori fa ancora freddo.
1: Nothing, nothing. Nothing is more shameful,
2: nothing is more shameful.
1: Nothing is more shameful to a civilized nation,
2: nothing is more shameful to a civilized nation.
1: Nothing is more shameful to a civilized nation than to allow itself.
2: Nothing is more shameful to a civilized nation than to allow itself.
1: Nothing is more shameful to a civilized nation than to allow itself to be governed.
2: Nothing is more shameful to a civilized nation than to allow itself.

0: Governed by an irresponsible clique of sovereigns who have given themselves over to dark urges.
1: To do so without

among us? Who among us can imagine? Who among us can imagine the degree of shame, the degree of shame that will come upon us, the degree of shame?

can imagine the awful crimes exposed to the light of day. Who among us, among the awful crimes, among us,

So devoid of individuality that we have become an unthinking and cowardly mob. Then yes, we deserve, then yes.

0: If everyone waits,
1: if everyone waits,
0: if everyone waits till someone else,
1: if everyone waits till someone else,
0: if everyone waits till someone else makes a start,
1: if everyone waits till someone else makes a start,
0: the messengers,
1: the messengers,
0: the messengers of the avenging nemesis,
1: the messengers of the avenging nemesis,
0: will draw incessantly closer,
1: will draw incessantly closer.
0: If everyone till someone else,
1: if everyone till someone else,
0: draw closer, the insatiable,
1: draw closer, the insatiable,
0: till start, the nemesis,
1: till start, the nemesis,
0: incessantly sacrifice,
1: incessantly sacrifice,
0: till start, the demon,
1: till start, the demon,
0: senselessly jaws,
1: senselessly jaws.
0: If everyone waits,
1: if everyone waits,
0: if everyone waits,
1: if everyone waits,
0: if everyone waits.

0: Well, this, I don't know why this is so hard for me.
1: My grandmother made quilts. For instance, they made bear's claw, but they always made it in red and white. This is typical. Even today, you see antique quilts.
2: Applique.
1: You see bear's claw, and it's red
2: yellow,
1: and white.
2: White. I like everything
1: this
2: green,
1: era,
2: white,
1: this
2: and
1: lavender. And they were always red and white. But my grandmother was innovative. She made one in
2: yellow
1: and white.
2: White.
1: And I thought, good for you, old Flaw. Girl.
2: Applique.
0: Beautiful.
1: You want it yellow and white, make it yellow and white.
0: Might have been
1: but put all the different kinds of flowers
0: of
1: in.
0: And
1: now that I
0: beautiful.
1: Think of it, I use a lot of lavender in my quilts. I like that look. And maybe it came from those little kind of calico dresses she used to wear with the little lace collars.
2: Perhaps flowers in the center.
1: When
2: lavender.
1: I was at the American Museum of Natural History.
0: Beautiful.
1: I saw basket serum. I went, of course, right to the Indians to see all of their
0: shade of
1: things.
0: Blue.
1: And I saw the baskets that they were made.
0: The
1: they're exactly like mine. I was really surprised that I'm making the same kind of baskets, and I'm making them very square, just like they did. My friends in the class have kind of rounded baskets, but mine are square and just exactly like the baskets I saw.
2: I like everything green, white, and cream.
1: Beautiful. My grandmother's mother's parents died before she was born because my grandmother was the youngest in the family, and all of her my mother's aunts and uncles were dead by the time she was born, so she really didn't know them. And that was true of my mother's father too. He was the youngest in his family, and the only aunt that my mother had that I knew that lived in Grand Ledge was called Aunt Temp, and I really liked her. She had gray hair and kind of dark circles under her eyes, you know, kind of those, how those old people look sometimes, and I look in the mirror and I look like that too, and my mother did. The only thing is, these women were really strong and they lived a long time, in their 90s usually, like my mother did. There is a story that my mother tells about her grandmother. Her grandmother's name was Mary Jane, and when she died, all the family was around her, my grandmother's mother and Aunt Temp. And when the doctor said that Mary Ann was dead, Aunt Temp got hysterical and cried and carried on, and they said the old lady, Mary Ann, after she was dead, raised up and said, "Temp, behave," which sounds like something my mother would probably do too. No. It was a beautiful big street. It wasn't a boulevard, but almost. It was so
2: big,
1: wide. And the trees
2: were
1: so lovely.
2: Gorgeous.
1: Dining room, lovely chairs,
2: big tables.
1: My mother set a beautiful table. She had gorgeous flowers in her garden. But I guess I was talking about how we sat at this beautiful table with these linens and these flowers. And my brother, father, mother, and I would argue about anything and everything. My mother
2: was very interested in politics. She was a Democrat.
1: My husband had a lovely home, too. It was one of those rambling wooden ones that were painted. It was painted all
2: nice
1: white.
2: Dining. Oh, they had a lovely dining room, too, with a big table.
1: But they didn't believe in arguing. They felt one didn't. So we didn't talk about the things of the day at that family. My grandfather had a farm with his brothers, but he didn't go well. He really didn't like farming. He was an intellectual, and to this day, he probably would have been a lawyer. He was a justice of the peace. He belonged to the Unitarian Church. My mother asked him one time if he believed in another life and life after death, and which, of course, Unitarians probably do not. But he said he wasn't sure, but he did know one was a long time dead. my mother said that her time of life where they lived in their farm and had the neighbors meet and had popcorns and sing along and played music was probably the happiest time of the century. And I feel that my time was a happy time. We had tea dances at the country club. Every Christmas time I got a wardrobe that would be bright for all those tea dances.
2: Or wore hats.
1: I remember. We had parties, and that's we could walk the streets morning, noon, and night. I used to come home and the street lights came on, though.
2: We wore hats. I remember.
1: We used to go down to Walgreens and have, when the street lights are on, come home. Because we used to play in the streets. We used to play stop and go and red light, green light, and all hide and seek, and the neighbors and played there because there wasn't much traffic. We weren't worried, but I was always to come home when the street lights came on. My husband's family, they were not farm people. They lived in the city. They were Dutch people. They believed in doing a good job and getting paid for a good day's work. His mother was a painter, and she was very talented. It was too bad that she... They were Dutch people. They believed in doing a good job and getting paid for a good day's work. His mother was a painter, and she was very talented. It was too bad that she just...

0: I was supposed to be home. And I like cemeteries too. A lot of people don't, but I have always been fascinated with cemeteries. I guess it's proof that these people did exist and there was a life then. Life goes on. There's a life now, and that there'll be cemeteries for the people I know. And makes me feel as if there's some continuity. There's life and death, but then we all really live on, don't we? And the things that we leave behind and the ideas that we leave behind and maybe the old sayings as well as the old quilts.
1: Cornelius Johannes van Halteren, born 1919, died 1992. Mary Jane van Halteren Ferdinand, born 1948, died 2022. Jean Eleanor Whaley van Halteren, born 1922, and died 2025. Marjorie Helen van Halteren, born 1951. The ears behind the Electrical Acoustical Poetical Society. And you've just heard my piece, Quilts.

0: Before That, If Everyone Waits by Gregory Whitehead, vocals, assorted musical instruments, radio crackle, and VLF castaways. Created in memory of the White Rose anti-Nazi resistance, using sentences and phrases from their first leaflet distributed in June 1942. Quote, "If everyone waits till someone else makes a start, the messengers of the avenging nemesis will draw incessantly closer." Before that, Ilaria Boffa, voice and sound, with her poem, Accumulation. And before that, novelist and sound poet Brian Price accumulated the voices of 16 friends around the country for Whispers, including Irene Ruderman Clark, Jane Oppenheimer, Dawn Krosnowski, Bill Chessman, Suzanne Lorraine, Jerry Stearns, Michael Stopp, Pigga Nabab, Isabel Clark, Eleanor Price, and Robin Miles, and the five of us, of course. About her piece By a Whisker, Joan Schumann says that Carl Jung suggests that dreams about car crashes signal a need to gain control. More details at joanschumann.com. And at the very top, poet Tony Brewer composed and performed his piece Too Much to Be Forgiven live at a residency in Studio 700 of the Osage Arts Community in Bell, Missouri. Tony's new chapbook of poems, Water Witch, is available in July from Pure Sleaze Press. 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Keep your ears open and your wits about you.
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2: Coming up a little later at 5 p.m, courtesy of the artist and researcher Kate Donovan, we will be transported to the inside of a chamber

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Over the next hour, you'll hear work by Emmanuel Costantini, Willy Waugh, Christian Rosales Fonseca, Andrew B., Cecilia Moods, and Coins.

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2: Now on Radiophrenia, prepare to be transported to the inside of a chamber holding one of the world's largest collections of wax cylinders, courtesy of the artist and researcher Kate Donovan. Via a live audio stream, Portal takes us inside the much-contested space of the Humboldt Forum in Berlin. Famously invented by Thomas Edison in the late 1800s, wax cylinders are the earliest commercial medium for recording and playing back sound. Because they are made from soft wax, such as beeswax, they're extraordinarily delicate, prone to cracking, and highly susceptible to mould. Due to their fragility, the sounds are held there in a state of stasis while machines work to control the climate of the room, keeping the temperature and humidity stable. This live audio transmission is a way to create a kind of portal, allowing an institutional space that houses dormant recordings to disperse out of the walls and onto the airwaves, or perhaps rather, to allow listeners inside these walls from afar. This is Portal by Kate Donovan.

0: That was Portal by Kate Donovan, a live audio stream from inside one of the world's largest collections of wax cylinders. Kate Donovan is an artist and researcher based in Berlin, working on and with radio, listening, ecological thinking, and the more than human. This is part of a larger project supported by the 4A Lab in Berlin that proposes transmission from archive as a form of critical practice that makes institutional thresholds porous without reproducing the collections that they hold, thus positioning radio as a means of thinking through the ambivalences of archival holdings.
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0: Now we enter the buffer zone, where things are uncertain and the programming is loose. First up, we have Shirley to Shirley by Felicia Atkinson from the album The Flower and the Vessel.

Radio ID. Today, the time. What were your ID? English. I've always been interested in breaking up space.

0: Everybody tells me that. That was Shirley to Shirley by Felicia Atkinson. We commissioned Felicia to make a new live-to-air performance work, which we aired in a special live broadcast last November. Wilhelmina Glacier's Chasms is an electroacoustic piece for voice, field recordings, Fender Rhodes, and electronics. Inspired by the paintings of Wilhelmina Barnes Graham, and in particular, the painting Glacier Chasm. If you missed it, there's an opportunity to hear it tomorrow at 6:15 p.m. and again at midday on Saturday.
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0: Next to enter the buffer zone, legendary poet, actress and visual artist Catalin Ladic. This is Three Orphans from the album Water Angels. This work juxtaposes Ladic's electronically modified voice with wax cylinder phonograph recordings of Hungarian folk songs made in Transylvania during 1940, creating an astounding duet between past notions of culture and song and the most forward-thinking avant-garde conception of what such a thing might be, with the artist's screams, whispers, chants, laughter, giggles, and singing, blurring time and creative boundaries in a single go. This is Three Orphans.

0: And that was Three Orphans by Catalin Radic from the album Water Angels. Catalin is one of this year's featured artists, and you can hear her new radio commission, Spacetime Row, at midday tomorrow. The piece operates as a sort of chronology, charting the development of Radic's voice and vocal techniques from her earliest days as a child actor through to the progressively more experimental radio works of her adult career. We're really excited about this one. It's not to be missed.
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0: Now, for something completely different. Toni Morris has been a fixture of the Glasgow underground music scene for the past several years and dabbles in most of the genres that typify it, from the avant-garde to dance music. He specialises in one-minute duration kind of songs, often with accompanying videos. There are literally hundreds of them on his Instagram account. Here's one of them. This is Can You Think?

0: dozens and dozens of things, actually.
1: That was Toni Morris. 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
1: Time now for our daily radio commission. This is one of 20 new pieces commissioned by Radiophrenia from both emerging and established artists from around the world and closer to home. This next one is pretty far from home. Yoshimio is best known as the drummer in Japanese band Boredoms, as well as fronting all-female group Uyu. For her Radiophrenia commission, Yoshimio found inspiration and calm in her home and its natural surroundings, transforming everyday sounds such as rain, cicadas and snoring into music through improvisation, singing and flute performance. This is Gutta Ta Arta by Yoshimio.

0: You've been listening to Gutta Ta Arta by Yoshi Mio. It was a Radiophrenia commission produced with the support of Creative Scotland. If you only caught part of it or would like to hear it again, this programme will be repeated on Friday at midday. You can hear another three of our new commissions tomorrow. At midday, we have Spacetime Row by legendary Hungarian poet, actress and visual artist Katalin Ladik. And then at 6 p.m, we have a double bill, Attis in Caledon by Harry Josephine Giles and Callie Rose Petal, and Wilhelmina Glaciers Chasms by Felicia Atkinson. 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
0: Next this evening, a narration in sonic images of a journey through memories, from the macroscopic to the minute, between density and rarefaction, between the clarity of the soundscape and the analytical nature of micro-editing. This is Mediterranea by Marco Ferrazza.

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1: We have the next episode in the series from our friends at Kunstradio at 8 p.m. To take us up to there, though, we have another selection of short works from
2: Rando.
3: Yeah.

This happened years ago. I was with military intelligence in Arizona. I mentioned some experiences I had had overseas, and somehow the subject of UFOs came up, and he said, "Well, would you like to see some aliens?" I said, "You must be joking," and he said, "That

The craft was cordoned off by yellow hemp rope. Everywhere you looked, you got the impression that something was underneath. 20 feet across inside the craft, I saw symbols, switches and lights, and something like a screen. 7 feet high, 4 feet around, beautiful gold and a green that wasn't green. He knew how to open and close the door, but he wouldn't tell me about it.

0: There were five of them, and they were very,
1: there
0: very
1: were
0: pale.
1: Five of them, and they were very, very pale. They had no hands, no ears, no nostrils. The mouth was very small. There were three males, two females. The largest of them was 3.5 feet tall. He told me from a study of the brain, they estimated one was 200 years old.

0: 28 Chevrolet.
1: Yeah, see, your great-grandpa was the littlest one of all of them.
0: Well, he was a scrawny little rascal. 28 Chevrolet.
1: Yeah, see, your great-grandpa was the littlest one of all of them.
0: He was a scrawny little rascal. Artillery, automatic weapons battalion. Anti-aircraft artillery, automatic weapons battalion. Anti-aircraft artillery, automatic weapons battalion. I was in England, France, Belgium, Luxembourg, Germany.
2: I didn't have a very exciting life. All I can remember is working.
0: Most of us did.

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1: He wondered, yeah, that has to be at the cemetery where you guys, where yours are all there. Because that's Aunt Letty.
0: Yeah, that's North Union, yeah.
1: That's where we'll be buried out there too.

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1: Odis declamis et gratis sigilla pudicio. 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

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Over. 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

0: The time is now.
1: It is the year of the simple message.
0: The style is imitation, the technique to cheat. The world has abandoned the lion, eagle, ox in favor of the 32nd spot.
1: There are no presents for children. Everything is obvious. Envy has erased all sympathetic response. Fire burns on, unencumbered by water, uninspired by air. This is a description of mediocrity. There is more headroom, but one's feet are forced into slippers of steel. Pride holds the masses in a continual, habitual process of readornment. The sun sets and rises without saturation of the senses, rises and sets without redemption of the soul. Approaching the azimuth now, the sun condenses its message to opposites. There will be good fortune. There will be evil.
2: Beer notation. Then at night, say around 3 a.m, sneak up to a simple looking house in a residential area and bolt the doors and bolt the windows.
3: But if a dog barks,
2: and cut the telephone line all from the outside.
3: Go home and do a painting with this new acquired knowledge.

0: Now this stimulus does not cause you pain. It does not go into your body or harm you in any way. It's adjusted in a sensitivity test. This causes new associations to be built up in your mind. Pretty soon, on a subconscious level, you begin to lose the desire for the thing.
1: You're bringing ideas that may be deeper than the same theory in the universe. It's the Big Bang theory. The mocking and intriguing thing, Martin, we don't know.
2: Right, left, turn on left, left you home, but to come in, that too.

0: Johnny had a girl in Mary, she was truly very wary when he was trying to love her. She bawled, she was love his face and make him keep his place still. One night he took her for a walk. He asked her if she kissed him in the garden, and in the garden she said, he didn't throw herself on the old front porch, but on the front porch she wouldn't go. She wondered if she was human or if she was made of wood. But at last he tried to kiss her in the woodshed, and in the woodshed she said she would. Johnny tried to place him off, just to put down his glove, but she would always give an ear. She was so sorry, she wouldn't treat him nice, she had Johnny tearing out his hair. He asked her if she kissed him on a Monday, but she said,
1: no, Monday, that's okay, then I feel blue.
0: He asked her if she kissed him on a Tuesday night, she said,
1: Wednesday, if you don't mind, George,
0: we'll do it. He waited all day on Thursday, and thought that he'd get his wish. But he met her in the woodshed on a Friday, and on the woodshed they had breakfast. He asked her if she was in the blimey, and she said,
1: break
0: up! He tried to kiss her in the apartment service, she said, and not too black. He tried everything he knew of all over the neighborhood, and the last tried to kiss him in the woodshed, and the woodshed said,

Watching the world, watching the world, watching the world, watching the world, watching the world, watching the world, watching the world, watching the world, watching the world, watching the world, watching the world, watching the world, watching the world, watching the world, watching the world, watching the world, watching the world, watching the world, watching the world, watching the world, watching the world, watching the world, watching the world, watching the world, watching the world, watching the world, watching the world, watching the world, watching the world, watching the world, watching the world, watching the world, watching the world, watching the world, watching the world, watching the world, watching the world, watching the world, watching the world, watching the world, watching the world, watching the world, watching the world, watching the world, watching the world, watching the world, watching the world, watching the world, watching the world, watching the world, watching the world, watching the world, watching the world, watching the world, watching the world, watching the world, watching the world, watching the world, watching the world, watching the world, watching the world, watching the world, watching the world, watching the world, watching the world, watching the world, watching the world, watching the world, watching the world, watching the world, watching the world, watching the world, watching the world, watching the world, watching the world, watching

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0: Now, coming up later tonight, an exploration of the Macharanga River and the voices of those who live on its banks from the Crónicas al Borde collective. 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

afraid of nothing. High on a hilltop near your home, there stands a dilapidated old mansion. Some say the place is haunted, but you don't believe in such myths. One dark and stormy night, a light appears in the topmost window in the tower of the old house. You decide to investigate, and you never return.

0: Hi, I'm Tom Racine, and I'm here to present to you what we call Sounds in the Round, sounds stereophonically recorded that we think will enchant you. Familiar sounds, in most cases, sounds that you'll enjoy. There's some music involved a little later, but that's not exactly what we're doing for the moment. We want to appeal to your senses. We're a cinch to appeal to your ears, but I have a feeling that we'll appeal to your eyes, too, because you'll be trying to see the sounds that you're hearing so clearly. In fact, you might as well close your eyes during the first few seconds of this one, or you'll go crazy trying to see these indoor sportsmen. Or is your room used to ping pong?
1: Sir?
2: Yeah.

0: So it's probably illegal.
1: Hang on, I forgot the score. 3-1. 3-2.
2: Tricky. Well, now that we've had a little unprofessional ping pong in the room, I think I'll take the liberty of taking you outside. We'll go around together a little bit. And I'll just have to set the scene for you. And then you'll be there in just a few seconds. We're standing on a platform right now, and we're waiting for Hans Mabel coming in on the 1209.

Oxygen, and it does bring socialized, but this is still working.

I'm going to tell you something here that you're not going to believe. And this is a little bit on the fantastic side, but it's true. I have an automobile, and I think I kind of shook up a few people coming over here tonight. I saw their heads spin around. And what this is all about, you see, I have an amplifier in the car under the dashboard. There is a... Oh, you figured this one out, huh? I have a microphone mounted over the instrument panel and a bullhorn loudspeaker mounted in front of the radiator behind the grill. Now, you've heard some of the...